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Still here, still public, thanks to you.

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Still here, still public, thanks to you.

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good evening and welcome to Organized Noise. Tonight's set has everything from some rock moments from bands like Aurelaire and Caius to some heavier songs from Crowbar and Pantera. But starting us off, we have staples of the show, the Melvins, with their song, Revolve.

0: That was Sleep with their song The Druid. Before that, we heard from Auralayer with their song Geolize, as well as Truck Fighters with their song The Manhattan Project. Starting off the set, we heard from the Melvins with their song Revolve, closely followed up by Caius. When we come back, we'll have music from Crowbar and Telekinetic Yeti. Stay tuned.
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0: We're going to be picking up where we left off, and this time around, we're going to have a little bit of a heavier tone with some of these songs, featuring music from Pantera and Telekinetic Yeti. But here is High on Fire with 10,000 Years.

0: That was Pantera with the song Tens. Before that, we heard Crowbar with Repulsive and Its Splendid Beauty, and Mastodon playing their song Iron Tusk. We also heard from Telekinetic Yeti with Primordial, and starting off the set, we heard from High on Fire with their song 10,000 Years from their debut album. When we come back, we'll have some music by Yob and Pelican to close us out. Stay tuned.
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0: Frequent listeners will know we're going to usually end this set on a bit of a louder, slower, and heavier sound. 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

0: Currently playing is Pelican with their song Full Moon Black Water. Before that, we heard from the mammoth of a track that is Adrift in the Ocean by Yob. Thank you so much for listening this hour, and I hope you'll come back sometime soon for some more Organized Noise.
1: 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We're part of the educational mission of Murray State University, and there's nothing more educational than training the next generation of music curators and student journalists. 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

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Still here, still public, thanks to you.

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Still here, still public, thanks to you.

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0: In 1996, Aaliyah put out her second album, One in a Million, and it kind of blew World Cafe correspondent John Morrison's mind.
1: When this record came out, I remember listening to it and thinking like, yo, there's like nothing else that sounds like this. It felt like we got like a little flash of what the future would be.
0: Coming up on the Culture Corner, John Morrison reflects on the influence of that album 30 years on and on Aaliyah herself, whose own future was cut short in 2001 when she was killed in a plane crash at just 22 years old.
1: To lose her that early in her journey as a musician is, you know, it feels like we lost not just an individual, but what music could have been like, you know, had she been around to continue to shape it.
0: Talking about Aaliyah's One in a Million today, I'm Rena Duris. This is World Cafe. It's summer. You might be on the road, taking a summer road trip somewhere. I was just driving up to Canada, listened to about probably 10 episodes of different podcasts on that drive. 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And it includes all of John Morrison's Culture Corner segments. Find that again. Search up World Cafe, Words of Music, on your favorite podcast app. Here's the Pretenders, Time the Avenger.

0: This is World Cafe. I'm Raina Duris, joined by John Morrison. John Morrison is a writer, a podcast host, and the host of Culture Cypher Radio on WXPN in Philadelphia, where we make World Cafe. Every month he joins me for the Culture Corner. How's it going, John?
1: I'm good, Raina. How you been?
0: I'm doing great. What have you brought for us today?
1: Okay, so today I want to talk about another record from 1996. I feel like we keep revisiting this year.
0: It's a big year.
1: Yeah, absolutely. I was a sophomore in high school. But today I want to talk about this incredible record that I honestly believe helped push R&B and pop music into the future. Aaliyah, One in a Million from 1996.

0: Well, you kind of touched on it, but why did you want to talk about this Aaliyah album in particular? What makes this album so special?
1: Yeah, I honestly believe that One in a Million really signaled like a sea change in where R&B was going. The vocal harmonies, the songwriting style, the production from Timbaland. It, when this record came out, I remember listening to it and thinking like, yo, there's like nothing else that sounds like this. It felt like we got like a little flash of what the future would be.
0: Okay, so tell us about the song Hot Like Fire. That's where we're going to start.
1: Yeah, I love Hot Like Fire. This is, I'll keep saying this throughout this segment, but this is one of my favorite Aaliyah songs. And it's just a beautiful song. It has vocally that kind of like airy quality, you know, she's singing with that a lot of singers now have kind of copied and been inspired by. But it's just like a deeply sexy, like sensual song. It's a perfect like R&B jam that also kind of feels like it's pushing against what R&B was at the time. You can hear like, oh, this has all of the like soul and energy of R&B, but it's still like looking to the future a little bit.
0: Right. Okay, let's hear it. This is Hot Like Fire, Aaliyah on World Cafe.

0: From her 1996 album, One in a Million, Aaliyah, Hot Like Fire. You heard that on World Cafe. I'm Raina Duras, here with correspondent John Morrison for the Culture Corner, talking about One in a Million, which turns 30 years old this year, or this month. You mentioned Timbaland and Missy Elliott, I think, before. Could you talk about the relationship with Aaliyah and the role that they played in shaping her sound and this album?
1: Yeah. Tim, Missy, and Aaliyah are really like a three-headed monster on this record. All of the best songs on this album were made by the three of them, which is funny because they, you know, they were like young, especially like Tim and Missy. Missy had done some work as a songwriter. She was in the group Sista. Tim had done like a couple things before this, but they were like young, just like getting into the game. And the songs that they work on this album, they're working alongside like industry heavyweights. Like Jermaine Dupri has a song on here. Rodney Jerkins, Diane Warren wrote a song on this album. But all of the best songs is Tim, Missy, and Aaliyah working together. So, you know, this was their first thing that they had done together. But the chemistry is evident, and the music that they made together and these songs that the three of them worked on really helped, you know, establish a sound that they would then, you know, take and create like all kind of beautiful music, like from this style that they were establishing on this record.
0: Knowing how influential they got, it is kind of wild to think about them just being like young kids having fun and doing weird stuff.
1: Yeah, it feels like Missy, Tim, like you know, they just plopped out of space from somewhere like fully formed. But yeah, this was like one of the first big things that they had done together.
0: Tell us about the song, If Your Girl Only Knew.
1: Yeah, I love this song.
0: No way.
1: Yeah, If Your Girl Only Knew. In the lyrics, Aaliyah, she's talking to a guy who's like in a relationship, but he's also still trying to get with her. And, you know, she's saying like, yo, you know you're not supposed to be doing this. And if your girl could see, like, you know, how you're acting right now, she'd probably leave you. She'd probably leave you alone. So, you know, she's like definitely in like girls mode. You know what I mean? Like really letting it be known, like, I'm not going to like be the other woman in this situation. But then the music also has kind of like a lopsided feel to the production. It has like a weird bass line. The drums are weird. So it's a theme that we've heard in songs in R&B and pop before. But it just, yeah, like a lot of the stuff on this record is just different.
0: Yeah. If Your Girl Only Knew, on World Cafe, it's Aaliyah.

0: Aaliyah, If Your Girl Only Knew. You heard it on World Cafe. That's from her 1996 album, One in a Million. I'm Raina Duras, joined by John Morrison on the Culture Corner to talk about that album today. We're going to jump right into another song now. Tell us about the title track.
1: Yeah. The title track, One in a Million, in my opinion, is the crown jewel of this record. Another Tim, Missy, and Aaliyah song has beautiful vocal harmonies, and really Timbaland's beat and his production is what kind of shifted the sound of R&B when a lot of people heard this. People started producing music differently. People took from this specific song, it's

0: the title track from her album One in a Million. That was Aaliyah. That album turns 30 this month, and John Morrison is here on the Culture Corner on World Cafe to talk about it with me. I'm Raina Duris. Aaliyah passed away in 2001. Could you talk about her influence and her legacy? Because it's kind of hard to believe that it was that long ago.
1: Yeah. And she was so young.
0: Yeah.
1: You know, I honestly think that Aaliyah is one of the great tragedies of popular music. She was 22 years old when she died in an airplane accident. And, you know, like anyone who dies at a young age like that, you can't help but wonder, like, beyond music, like what kind of life they would have lived.
0: Yeah.
1: You know, but in her case, you hear this album, One in a Million, and then the record that she did after this, the self-titled one. There was so much potential, so many ideas in this music. You could tell that, you know, it wasn't just Missy's songwriting. It wasn't just Timbaland. You know, Aaliyah clearly was somebody who was along for the ride for all of this, like, experimentation and, like, forward-thinking music making. To lose her that early in her journey as a musician is, you know, it feels like we lost not just an individual, but what music could have been like,
0: yeah,
1: you know, had she been around to continue to shape it. And as far as influence, everybody's taken from this record and from Aaliyah's, like, total body of work, from, like, you know, The Weeknd, Drake, SZA, whoever, you know what I mean? Anybody, you know, you could go down the charts right now and see, you know, if you were to ask those folks about Aaliyah,
0: yeah,
1: they would tell you, like, this is somebody who shaped our music. So, you know, for someone to be that young and that talented and powerful, you just wonder what we could have had, you know, had she lived.
0: Yeah, absolutely. It's just this huge question mark.
1: For sure.
0: Yeah.
1: For sure.
0: Well, thank you so much for bringing in this album. One in a Million from Aaliyah turns 30 this month. John, see you next month.
1: Yeah, for sure.
0: John Morrison is a podcast host and the host of Culture Cypher Radio on WXPN in Philadelphia, where we make World Cafe. He joins me every month for the Culture Corner. I'm Raina Duris, back in a moment with more World Cafe.
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1: Before the break, talked to John Morrison on the Culture Corner about the 1996 album One in a Million from Aaliyah. We talked about her massive impact in spite of the fact that she died so young at just 22 years old. Here's another artist that we lost far too soon, and you may agree it would be so interesting to hear what she would be singing if she were still alive now. This is Amy Winehouse, Love is a Losing Game on World Cafe.

New album from him out on Friday. That is Brandon Flowers with Plans. You can hear some of that music from that new album ahead of time and hear him talk about the record on our recent session. That is at worldcafe.org. Another recent World Cafe guest in just a second on World Cafe.

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being openly gay in country music is still a pretty rare thing, even now in 2026. But back in 1973, it was even rarer. This is World Cafe. I'm Raina Duras. What you're hearing right now is a 1973 song called Come Out Singing from a band called Lavender Country, which is fronted by Patrick Haggerty, known as the first queer country album. And Haggerty and his band were a big, big influence on your next artist, Andrew Saw. Andrew was just on the show last week, and he talked about becoming friends with Haggerty and following in his footsteps as a queer country singer. And he wrote this song as a tribute to Patrick Haggerty. You can find that whole session at worldcafe.org. It's Andrew Saw, Lavender Cowboy.

Sanctuary from His Golden Messenger. You are listening to World Cafe. Phoebe Bridgers put out her latest album, Lost Weekend, last Friday. And there's this weird name in the liner notes. Son John Johnson. Son John Johnson. There are rumors that Son John Johnson is an alias, that it's secretly Cameron Winter, the frontman from Geese, who does some vocals on the record. When Cameron was asked about it by Rolling Stone, he just laughed and said, "I'll have to contact my lawyer." Very curious. Maybe listen to this, then go listen to that Phoebe record and see if you can figure out who it really is singing. It's Geese, Taxes.

0: G.O.D. and the Broken Ribs. That's new music from Jack White finishing off this hour of World Cafe. Thanks again to John Morrison for the Culture Corner segment that you heard earlier. And thank you to our World Cafe senior producer, Kimberly Ginon, for her work on that session. Thanks also to the public radio station you are listening to the show on right now. We can't make these shows without those public stations who bring it to you across the country. We produce it at WXPN at the University of Pennsylvania in Philadelphia. I'm Raina Duras. 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
0: This song plays over the closing credits of the highest grossing film of the year so far. I will tell you what movie that is, but if you've seen it, you might recognize this new track from Steve Lacy.
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0: from Death Cab for Cutie.

All those tunes and more on the way. I am Raina Duris, and this is World Cafe. This band has been on tour all summer long. They played 5 shows at the end of last month at Madison Square Garden. Now they're taking a little break before getting back out there in September for some shows in Colorado. It is Phish, Waiting All Night.

Hope you're having a good one. Raina Durris with you here on World Cafe. There are lots of songs that were written for movies, but there's this other category of movie songs, which is songs that already existed and got a new life or became a hit after being included in a big movie soundtrack. Talking about songs like this.

came out in 1975 and then charted again in the 90s after it was featured in Wayne's World. Now this summer, a bunch of songs got the Spider-Man bump. Loser by Tame Impala and TV on the Radio's Wolf Like Me rediscovered because they're on the soundtrack to Spider-Man Brand New Day, highest grossing movie of the year so far. And maybe the biggest boost went to this song, a new one from Steve Lacy. He did not write this for the movie. It's from his latest album, but it plays over the end credits and has gotten hundreds of thousands of extra streams just from being in Spider-Man. It's called Oh Yeah, Steve Lacy on The Cafe.

At his blonde shell, Hart has to work so hard. A two-dimensional band and a three-dimensional band coming up on Live from the Archives on World Cafe.

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You are listening to the World Cafe. I'm Raina Duris. It's time to settle in for a little two-song concert for Live from the Archives, where you hear two exclusive performances recorded for this show. This one originally aired in 2010. That was before my time as the host, so not entirely sure how they managed to record a band whose members are all cartoons, but they did it. Gorillaz, Rhinestone Eyes, live for World Cafe.

Iceland's Asgeir, King and Cross. That was recorded for the World Cafe. That was live from the archives for today. You can always explore the archives at worldcafe.org. Your next band is heading out on their UK tour in September. I was looking through the venues, and I love this. In Edinburgh, in the UK, in Scotland, they're playing a venue called the Edinburgh Corn Exchange. The Edinburgh Corn Exchange. Big historic building with a wonderful name. Here's Death Cab for Cutie punching the flowers on the World Cafe.

They're filming the new heated rivalry season right now. Very curious as to what might end up on that soundtrack. The song you just heard, Mange Tout from Wet Leg, was on the soundtrack for season one, which has been officially released this summer and is on the Billboard charts, doing very, very well. Coming up in a minute, something yummy on World Cafe.

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1: You could think of writing a song kind of like making a meal. You get all the ingredients, you put them together, heat them up, add some spices. It's World Cafe. I'm Raina Duras. Devin Gilfillian says when he was cooking up his latest album, Time Will Tell, he wanted to make a soul album in Nashville that had spices from the country spice cabinet. He said, I sprinkle in a little pedal steel and some slide guitar. And here you go. Bon appetit. It is Devin Gilfillian, Black Dog Rabbit Hole.

0: cross-eyed and painless. Some talking heads for you to end off this episode of World Cafe. Always so happy to be able to join you and soundtrack a little part of your day. Thanks so much for letting me do that. And thank you to our affiliate stations across the country who make it all possible, as well as our team who make the show. We produce it at WXPN at the University of Pennsylvania in Philadelphia. I'm Raina Duras. 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
0: For Irish band Cardinals, songwriting is about storytelling, says frontman Ewan Manning.
2: I like reject the idea that songwriting has to be like, it's like diary entries, you know. 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

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Still here, still public, thanks to you.

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Good evening. Welcome to Left of the Dial. I am your host, John Knoll. Tonight, as is my way, I have 2 hours of music for you, including The Cure, Beach House, Frankie Rose, Fever Ray, and Deftones. That is all going to be in the second hour, though. Ahead in this first, you will hear Duster, Molchat Doma, Sextile, and Depeche Mode. But let's get started tonight with New Order. Their second LP, Power, Corruption, and Lies, was released 40 years ago this week. Here's the lead-off track, Age of Consent.

0: The Youth Anti-Imperialist Tribune was also addressed by a young girl from Nicaragua whose hands had been cut off at the wrists by the former Somoza guard. Veronica Merkel of the German Federal Republic had this to say.
1: Also, ich habe eine Ausbildung.

0: Leave Me Alone by New Order, off of Power, Corruption, and Lies, released 40 years ago this week. Depeche Mode proceeded with Everything Counts. You also heard Where the Heart Is by Soft Cell, International by Orchestral Maneuvers in the Dark. Gang of Four was in there with Is It Love? And I kicked off the show and that all 1983 set with Age of Consent, also by New Order, also on Power, Corruption, and Lies. I'll be right back with Duster.
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0: Welcome back to Left of the Dial. I'm John Knoll. Here's Duster.

0: Sir Roche with the title track from Agathis Biryun. Codeine before that with Smoking Room, and I started that block with Earth Moon Transit by Duster. I'll be right back with Molchat Doma.
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0: Boy Harsher featuring Lucy and Cooper B. Handy. That one is Autonomy off the soundtrack to Boy Harsher's movie The Runner. Sextile before that with AVC. And I started that block with Otvetanet by Molchat Doma. I'll be right back with another hour of music.
1: Mexico was a nightmare. He got in a car accident. He was killed. Our luggage was stolen. The surgeon turned out to be a quack. If it hadn't been for these men, I don't know how I would have survived.
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0: Welcome back to Left of the Dial. I'm John Knoll. Still have a lot of music for you tonight, including Echo and the Bunnymen, XTC, Frankie Rose, Fever Ray, and Gary Numan. But let's start hour two with The Cure.

0: Echo and the Bunnymen with their cover of The Doors, People Are Strange. Before that, When You're Near Me, I Have Difficulty by XTC. And I started hour two with In Between Days by The Cure off 1985's The Head on the Door. I'll be right back with a new one from Beach House.
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0: You're listening to Left of the Dial. I'm John Knoll. Beach House have a new EP out called Become. It is made up of castaways from last year's Once Twice Melody. From it, this is American Daughter.

0: Our Friends Electric by Gary Numan and Tubeway Army. Dead Z before that with their cover of Tubeway Army's Replicas. You also heard the Purity Ring remix of Knife Party by Deftones. Looking for a Ghost by Fever Ray. Frankie Rose was in there with Anything. And I started that block with American Daughter, new music from Beach House. Don't go anywhere. I still have one set.
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0: Welcome back to Left of the Dial. I'm John Knoll. Final set, Who Feels Like Dancing? Here's Peter Gordon and the Love of Life Orchestra.

ESG, My Love for You. The Jellies proceeded with Jive Baby on a Saturday night. You also heard Is It All Over My Face by Loose Joints. And I started that block with Beginning of the Heartbreak by Peter Gordon and the Love of Life Orchestra. You've been listening to Left of the Dial. I am John Null. That is all there is. Tune in again next week and look for it on demand at wkms.org/ondemand.

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agrees with me. I told you I didn't want to go to this dinner. You know I don't go for those ones that you bother about. So when they say something that makes me start to simmer,

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out from your TV set. You will obey me while I lead you in the garbage that I feed you until the day that we don't need you. 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

0: From 1985, that was Talking Heads with Television Man. Before that, from 1999, the Sopranos soundtrack, that was R.L. Burnside with It's Bad, You Know. Before that, Don Henley with Dirty Laundry. I began the show with Frank Zappa from 1973, I'm the Slime. Welcome to the Kitchen Sink. I'm Rick Nance. Today I've got music by the Black Angels, Jack White, Bread, Beck, and more. When I return, I'll have music by Hanford Flyover, Nassau Giwane, and T-Bone Burnett.
1: 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Still here, still public, thanks to you.

In this set, I've got music by Hanford Flyover, T-Bone Burnett, and more. I'll begin with T-Bone Burnett. From the Invisible Light Spells album, this is I'm Starting a New Life Today.

0: From 2021, that was Hanford Flyover with Revolve. Before that, from 1997, that was Nas al-Giwane with Aya Keen. I begin the set with T-Bone Burnett from 2021, I'm Starting a New Life Today. When I return, I'll have Damien Heredo, Bread, and More.
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0: In this set, I've got music by Damien Heredo, Bread and More. I'll begin with Love. From 1966's The Capo album, this is Stephanie Knows Who.

0: That was Bread there with the high school makeout song of the 70s, Make It With You. Before that, Damien Jaredo with Gork Meets the Desert Monster. Before that, the Guess Who with These Eyes. Ahead of that, from 2022, Jack White with A Madman from Manhattan. I began the set with Love from 1966, Stephanie Knows Who. When I return, it'll be the second half, The Kitchen Sink, and I'll have music by Dr. John, Karen Elson, and more.
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0: You're listening to the second half of The Kitchen Sink. I'm Rick Nance. In this set, I've got music by Karen Elson, Dr. John, and more. I'll begin with Oog Bogo from 2022. This is A-Side.